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You got some time to do that when you're not driving. 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

to the top, I've been out of shape, taking out the box, I'm an astronaut. I blasted off the planet, rock that caused catastrophe, and it matters more because I had it. 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I'm automatic, quarterback, I ain't talking second, pack it up, I don't panic, better.

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1: My neighbor across the street, who has since passed, but he was the guitarist, Amboy Dukes.
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0: Sometimes you need a little advice from somebody who's not necessarily on your inner circle.
1: Yes.
0: Someone wise beyond her years.
1: Well, I don't know about that. A lot of times our listeners are much better at giving advice than I am when it comes to love letters to Lauren, but we're going to give it a try.
2: All right.
1: I'm having issues with my day. I can't find my day.
0: I can help you out here. I'll read the letter to you. You can respond to it. How about that?
1: I had it.
0: You had it?
1: And then it was gone.
0: Well, they start with
1: yes,
0: a little backstory. I've known, we'll call him Ethan, for a few years. We run in the same friend group. I know he has cheated on his last three serious relationships because he has not really tried to hide it, and his dating life always seems to be a train wreck. Mm. I say all this to say I've noticed I'm starting to develop feelings for him. I know what you're going to say. A cheater is always a cheater. But what if that's not true and he just hasn't found his person yet? Anyway, I haven't really talked to my friends about it because I know they'll all try to warn me and I should probably listen to them, LOL. But I can't shake this. The heart wants what the heart wants, right? Mm. Is this impossible or can people like this change? Thank you so much. I will be listening, Kimberly.
1: We all have this dream at some point in our lives, I think, especially women, maybe men do, and you can let me know. Every woman wants to eventually at some point be the one that can change him. And Kimberly, I think that's what you're going through here, and I don't think you want to be the one that can change him. I think you want to be. But if he's cheated three times, you know his history, you're in the friend group, it sounds like there'd be a lot of explaining and kind of drama outside of just the relationship to deal with. You have to weigh the pros and cons if this is really worth it. If he cheats on you, it's going to break up your friendship as well as your relationship, and then the friend group's going to get rocked. I think people can change. I believe in that, but I don't think necessarily you need to be the one to change him. Let some other girl do that if that's the case. And then maybe if you guys still have feelings for each other down the line and he's course corrected and he's not a serial cheater, then maybe you could do something about it.
0: Yeah. Also, dating within the friend group is dangerous.
1: I don't know, because we were just talking about this with the LinkedIn story. It is hard to find people these days.
0: True.
1: And if the only people you're seeing are your people at work or your friend group, I might as well sample
0: the menu.
1: I'm not as against that as going into something that could cause a lot of collateral damage anyway, knowing this person's recent history. We've all made mistakes. I almost cursed. We've all done dumb things in our lives. But it's where you find them in life is, I think, going to be determine how they're going to do with you.
0: Right. Did you find this person right after they made that mistake that finally changed their ways?
1: Right. What have they learned?
0: Right. We learn from our experiences. Yeah. Listen, what about her question, Lauren? Once a cheater, always a cheater. I've heard that phrase a million times.
1: You don't believe that? Okay. I think it's a case-by-case basis.
0: Veronica, do you agree with that statement? Once a cheater, always a cheater?
3: No, not really.
0: I don't.
3: I mean, you're going to tell me that everyone who's cheated on someone is always going to cheat forever and ever? Yeah. No, I don't.
1: You hope that somebody learns from it and moves on and becomes a different person.
3: At some point, especially if, I don't know how old they are, but they could be early 20s when you're stupid and dumb and do
1: that's what
3: things.
1: I mean.
0: The youngest person on the show said that, by the way.
3: Well, when you're in your early 20s, you do stupid stuff, right?
1: It's how you correct those and move on. So if he was, 20 years ago, I cheated on a girl and I feel bad about it, then maybe I'd look at it differently. But if you know that this is his MO right now in life, this is going to be his MO in life.
3: Right. And it's not, like you said, if this is, 10 years ago that you are starting to get, or like now you're starting to get feelings for him, but he was a serial cheater 10 years ago, then I maybe would reassess the situation now. But I mean, Taylor Swift has a song about this. It's called I Can Fix Him. No, really, I can. And girl, you can't.
0: Yeah.
3: No. At least in this, for this particular situation. I did this
1: more than once.
0: I was going to ask you that.
1: Dating a guy who was, I was the 1 a.m. phone call.
3: Yeah. Mm.
1: Well, he thinks about me when he's done with his night. That means something. You're a dumb girl.
3: He's just not that into you.
0: He's really, really horny and his hand is tired.
1: And I used to always be attracted to like the guy who was like, everybody loved him and kind of the big energy person. And I knew that he was the same way with other people that he was with me. But I was like, no, I'm different. You know what I mean? Like, he looks at me different. I've made all these mistakes. That's why I can talk about it.
3: Taylor Swift song about that too.
1: Yeah.
0: So here's what you do: listen to Lauren, or grab some Taylor Swift CDs, whatever one is probably there.
3: We'll do both.
0: Yeah, exactly.

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0: 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Blaine and Lauren, the $1,000 minute. Get 10 questions right in 60 seconds and win $1,000. However, this week, if you don't, not the worst thing in the world because you win a pair of tickets to see the Jonas Brothers. So that's not too bad. We got Jack in Rochester Hills. Good morning, Jack. How's it going?
1: Good morning, guys. How you doing?
0: Great. If you get stuck on any of these questions, Jack, just say pass. If we have time, we'll come back to it, okay?
1: Sounds good.
2: Jack, here we go. The timer starts right now. What candy asks you to taste the rainbow?
1: Skittles.
2: Which three flavors make up Neapolitan ice cream?
1: Chocolate, vanilla, strawberry.
2: What school does Harry Potter attend?
1: Hogwarts.
2: Wilbur is the name of the pig in what book?
1: Charlotte's Web.
2: What's the magic that turns sunlight into plant food called?
1: Pass.
2: Time Warp is a song from what 1970s cult classic movie?
1: Rocky Horror Picture Show.
2: The Eiffel Tower has more or less than 50 floors?
1: More.
2: What meat is Wiener Schnitzel originally made from?
1: Pork.
2: Which U.S. state is named for the color red?
1: Pass.
2: And which book about a band of rabbits became a bestseller in 1972?
1: Pass.
2: Right at the buzzer there.
1: Yeah.
2: You did well. You got through all 10. Let's go through your answers.
0: All right. What candy asks you to taste the rainbow?
2: Skittles.
0: Which three flavors make up Neapolitan ice cream?
2: Chocolate, vanilla, and strawberry.
0: What school does Harry Potter attend?
2: Hogwarts.
0: Wilbur is the name of the pig in what book?
2: Charlotte's Web.
0: What is the magic that turns sunlight into plant food?
2: It's called photosynthesis.
0: Time Warp is a song from what 1970s cult classic movie?
2: The Rocky Horror Picture Show.
0: And that was
2: behind the scenes here, I usually pick out my hard questions on Monday for the rest of the week and send them to Veronica.
0: Yeah.
2: So I picked this question on Monday.
0: Yeah.
2: And then here we are. We lost Tim Curry yesterday.
3: Yeah.
2: And
3: this killed Tim Curry.
2: No, she did not.
0: Okay, the Eiffel Tower has more or less than 50 floors?
2: Less. It only has 3 floors.
0: Wow. What meat is Wiener Schnitzel originally made from?
2: Veal.
0: Which U.S. state was named for the color red?
2: Colorado.
0: Which book about a band of rabbits became a bestseller back in 1972?
2: Watership Down.
0: So you get a grand total of 5 out of 10. That's okay because you're going to see the Jonas Brothers, the Burning Up Tour, all over again at Little Caesars Arena on October 25th. Congratulations, Jack.
1: Thank you so much. Appreciate it.
0: You're welcome. 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

0: go to the pool and you bring Veronica, it might be, I don't know. I mean, I don't want to say that you might be disappointed.
1: Why?
2: Wow.
0: I mean.
2: Choice words.
0: It's weird, right, Lauren? What Veronica does when she goes swimming?
1: I was surprised when she said this yesterday, considering how much time you spend at a pool, because you talk about going to your mom's house a lot and she has a pool, and you and your family have vacationed in Mexico for most of your life and you love going there. Mm-hmm. So I was just surprised when she stated this, and you said it so nonchalant. I wasn't disappointed. It's not going to ruin my pool day.
0: I want to throw out our phone number just for texting purposes.
1: Mm-hmm.
0: If you do what Veronica does, let's just see. Let's do like 10 quick texts if we can do that. 866-298-9630. And I have a feeling I think Veronica's not alone. In fact, I know that. So tell everybody, Veronica, what you do when you go swimming.
2: I don't go underwater. I don't get my hair wet. It's head up.
1: Ever.
0: So is your,
2: no, not really.
0: Like, do you pull your hair up in a bun?
2: Yeah, I just put it up.
0: Or something like that?
2: Yeah, put it up in a clip or put it up in a bun.
1: You never have the urge to just, like, submerge?
2: Not really. Not since I was a kid. This all really started, I think, when I started dyeing my hair weird colors. Because I was very, which I've had, oh, man, I mean, since pre-COVID, I had weird colors. I've had purple hair, I had blue hair. And I've had pink for the longest time. But yeah,
1: because the chlorine can mess up the color.
2: Not even really mess up the color. It will significantly, what's the word that I'm looking for? Fade.
0: Okay.
1: You know, when I was younger and I used to put like Sunnen in my hair and baby oil on my skin,
0: yeah.
1: I did a lot of swimming younger in salt water, which does different things to your hair. It's actually good for you. But then I would swim in pools and I would purposely not shower my hair days after because I'm like, the chlorine's going to make it look blonder.
0: Yeah.
2: Oh, yeah.
1: Meanwhile, I go and start getting my hair done, really as an adult woman. And they're like, yeah, it's not good for your hair.
2: Yeah, it'll turn your hair green.
1: Rinse it out. It could turn your hair green if you have a certain color process in there.
0: Yeah.
1: And that never happened to me, thankfully.
2: Yeah.
1: But I used to think, like, just leave the chlorine in as long as possible. Yeah.
2: I also hate the feeling of chlorine in my hair. I just, it bugs me.
0: It does have a feeling. You're absolutely right.
2: And I like to keep my hair dry.
1: Now, you have so many nephews and a niece, and they're young and wild, and you're always at your mom's swimming with them. Like, what do you tell them? Don't touch Auntie Ka.
2: Don't get my hair wet! Is what I've said. Actually, the last few times I went over there, because they jump in and whatever. And I really, and here's my thing also. I usually don't go in the pool unless I am very hot. I don't, like, if we go to my parents' house to go lay by the pool, it's at least an hour until I get in. Because I like to be hot. And I don't get hot very easily. So, unless I...
1: So, you're not just hanging in the pool?
2: Not always, no. I mean, it's an interesting thing because my parents have like a deck that has the pool attached to it. That is like, you know, there is an umbrella, but we usually keep it down. I'll lay up there sometimes and they have a little canopy. It's a very nice backyard, actually. A little, I don't know, gondola. I don't know what you would call it.
0: Okay, yeah.
2: But you.
0: Pergola?
2: Yeah. And we'll sit underneath there.
0: Yeah.
2: So I'm kind of like all over the place in the sun, out of the sun, in the sun.
1: But you're on a Mexican vacation with John. You guys are in Mexico.
2: Yeah.
1: And you're just gonna like not go in?
2: No, I'll go in the water. I just don't get my hair wet. I don't go underwater.
0: My wife does this.
2: Yeah.
0: Colleen is a big pool fan. Like if she could, she would go to the pool every single day.
2: Yeah, I love being in the pool. I just don't like to get my hair wet.
0: And she's all about keeping her hair up. Sometimes she's got a visor on. And,
1: visor.
0: Yeah.
1: Well, she does have very fragile, skin.
0: Yeah,
1: to burn.
0: She actually had a skin cancer on her nose like several years ago.
1: Yeah.
0: So she's like,
1: I get that,
0: cognizant of that. But yeah, never gets her hair wet.
2: Yeah, I just don't like it. But it was the last time I was. I think it's been a while. I've been really busy. Haven't been able to go and lay by the pool with my parents. But like my niece and nephews were like jumping in out of the pool and they were splashing me, and I was like, God. Don't get my hair wet. And then they were like making jokes. And it did get wet.
0: Right.
2: I'm just saying I'm not going underwater. Like, I know that it will get wet.
1: I'm a swimmer. Like, I'm going to the beach or the pool, I'm more in the water than I am out.
0: Yep.
1: And I've always just kind of been a dunk in, dunk out girl. And whatever happens to the hair happens. Especially now with my kids. If I try to tell them, don't get my hair wet, that's the first thing they're
0: going
1: to do.
0: Yes.
1: But that's different than what we're talking about with you. So, you know, that's why when you said it, I was like, wow. You never go under.
0: Right.
2: I just hate the feeling of what my hair feels like. And I think it really has a lot to do with the fact that I have a fashion color in my hair. My hair's pink and it does fade in the sun.
0: I also think that people are either a diver or not.
1: Right.
0: I'm the same way as you, Lauren. Like, Colleen and I went to the pool. I haven't been to the pool in forever. So we went there the other day, and there's nobody there. We had it all to ourselves, and I, boom, dive right in.
2: Yeah, and I wonder if this has anything to do with me being, I swam in high school for all 4 years. And so,
0: maybe.
2: Yeah, and we had swim caps on. So, I mean, I used to dive in, but then I remember, like, after practice and stuff, this was before, I just had brown hair. I didn't have any color right in it. I would take my cap off, and then I would dive underwater and get my hair wet.
0: But. You're not alone based on the text we've been getting.
2: Yeah, someone from the 248 said,

0: Hilton gets a nod from Time Magazine, and Zara Larsson doesn't want your Grammy nomination. I will tell you why. But first, we do have delays this morning. If you're headed on 94 eastbound, right about Allard there, there is an accident blocking the right lane with delays. We also have delays due to construction at southbound 275 Carlton. Road construction closing lanes there till 9 p.m. Saturday. And southbound 75 at Springwells and Fort Street. Lanes are closed to construction starting today through 5 a.m. Monday. They're saying use Fort Street as alternate. That's your right now traffic.
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0: Well, Dolly Parton might not be with us anymore on this planet, but she was working up until the day she passed, and she left her team with strict instructions and a lot of projects, both finished and in development, that her fans are going to be able to enjoy for months or years to come. She's always with us. Dolly's Tennessean Travel Stops, celebrating National Truck Driver Appreciation Week. That starts this month. Dolly Parton's Songteller Hotel, which starts September 14th, is a grand opening of a hotel she has been working on. Dolly Dolls, launching September 15th. Those are going to be popular for the holiday season. Dolly's Life of Many Colors Museum. There's going to be a grand opening September 29th. Also, she's got a collab with Kendra Scott, the jewelry company, the 9 to 5 collection, which launched in January of next year. She's got some dog treats coming in 2027. And

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1: Advocate for privacy rights, and in recent years she's been fighting for legislation that protects victims of non-consensual digital and AI made media, particularly of the pornography nature. She also helped produce Searching for Mr. Deepfakes, which is a TikTok docuseries about the investigation into non-consensual AI generated pornography. She says this could happen to anyone and has already affected millions of people. Turning my pain to purpose and using my platform to help make a difference has been the most meaningful work of my life. 20 years ago, Paris Hilton was in a sex tape that was released without her consent, and you know, the rest is history after that. It was about the guy who used to make the Girls Gone Wild videos. So, she's been working behind the scenes on this even before AI was a thing. So I'm glad she's on Time Magazine, most 100 influential people in this space. She deserves it. Zara Larsson does not want your Grammy nomination. She spoke about refusing a nomination for a 2027 Grammy. Why? Because it's a Best New Artist Grammy. And she goes, been here for 13 years. I am not a new artist. And this would downplay that. She's 28 years old. Now, she won Talang, the Swedish version of America's Got Talent, when she was just 10 years old. Wow. She's found success with previous songs, 2015's this song, Lush Life, 2017 Symphony, and her fifth studio album, Midnight Sun, skyrocketed her September. But, I mean, she has been around for a really long time. And she's like, yeah, I understand that I'm having all this popularity right now, but don't call me a new artist. Put me in another category. Thank you very much. And that's Lauren Tetlez.
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0: 96.3 WDVD. It's Blaine and Lauren, and it's going to be a gorgeous day today. Sunny and 80, 63 right now. It's Friday.
1: Yes.
0: And you were up in the middle of the night?
1: Yeah, I performed a little surgery on myself, and I'm here to tell the story. I had my finger had been bothering me, and I had a set of builder gel nails, if you know, you know. And I was like, you know what? I feel like something might have gone on with this manicure. I only got it like last week, and my finger's been kind of slowly getting worse the last couple of days, just throbbing, swollen. And then I couldn't sleep two nights ago. And I went in yesterday after work and I had them soak it off. And once they did, I could see that there was like a little bit of discoloration under the nail. And the lady was like, oh, yeah, you have a little infection under there.
0: Yay.
1: And, you know, I ChatGPT'd it, of course. And they're like, go to a medical professional and they have to drain it. And they're like, don't do it yourself. And they have to do this.
2: Well, that's their legal talk.
1: Right. Yeah. And they're like, you might go on an antibiotic depending on how big it is. And I'm like, okay. So I just kind of let it go for the rest of the day. I was soaking it to see if I could like loosen it up. And then I went to bed last night. And sure enough, I woke up again at midnight last night. It was just in so much pain. It was so swollen, so tight. And I was like, I can't handle this. So I grabbed an earring, I dunked it in peroxide, and I just started like digging away. And it was on the side, and I got a little hole, and all of a sudden, not to be gross, but the pus started coming out, and it felt so good because it just relieved the pressure.
0: Yeah,
1: like, I clearly had some kind of little infection under the nail, and I just kept squeezing it, and it's better now. I cleaned everything. I neosporined.
0: Yeah.
1: I peroxided. Good. I hope that I did all the right things.
2: I'm sure it's fine.
1: I hope I got it all out. But it's just crazy how something so small. I mean, I sent Veronica a picture of my nail because we were talking about it. And she's like, she said, you said you didn't even see anything.
2: It didn't look. I mean, I was expecting it to be like red and just really, really swollen.
1: Yeah. It was like this tiny little, like it looked like a black, like there was just like some dirt under there.
0: Yeah.
1: But it was like infected. And when I can't handle that pain. Like it woke me up two nights in a row. Just my finger throbbing.
0: You would think you broke your finger or something.
1: Yes.
0: Right?
1: I felt like such a wimp. And then I felt so stupid because I'm like, here I am. This is a vanity project. No one needs to get their nails done.
0: Right.
1: And it's causing me all of this pain and annoyance. And I'm just like, ah.
2: Are you nervous to get your nails done again?
1: Well, they told me I should not put at least gel on my nails for a month.
2: Okay.
1: And I was like, well, that's annoying because I have some things coming up that I would like my nails done for. So I might be going back the old-fashioned route and just paint my nails.
2: Well, could you do press-ons?
1: Maybe.
2: I can paint you some press-ons.
1: Maybe we'll do that.
0: So we got like a side business possibility going on here.
2: Legally, I should not be doing this.
0: But between consenting adults, you could just be like, hey, listen, I'm Veronica. I'm a radio producer, but I also do really killer nails.
2: You should see the setup on my table when I do my nails. Health code violations everywhere. It's just, it's a mess. And then I get, like, the last time I did my nails, it took me 4 hours. I was so mad. John's on the couch and I was like, this is taking me too long.
1: I'm so
2: angry. And I'm like, you know what? It's fine. Everything's fine. It's just not that serious.
1: Yeah. Yeah. So hopefully I'll be all right.
0: I'm just picturing you up in the middle of the night going, that's enough. I'm just done with this.
1: I couldn't do it because I just was like, I need to sleep. I need to stop having my finger feel like it's going to explode at any second. It's distracting me.
0: Well, when something, like you said, something so small is so painful that it wakes you up or keeps you awake, whatever the case. Screw that.
1: I thought they were going to like pull the nail off. That's how painful. How much pain I was like. I was like, she's going to take this gel off and find out that there's like a monster under my fingernail.
0: You're fine because it hurt because I remember when I had athlete's foot, I had it really bad. I had to go see a doctor for it and everything. And they chopped basically the majority of my big toenail off.
2: Oof. And that will. I had my whole toenail removed and it is not fun.
0: Right.
2: I couldn't walk for 3 days. I was on crutches. That's it. How embarrassing is that?
0: I didn't feel it.
1: Because that's like, how infected you were?
0: Because it was so dead.
2: Ugh.
0: It was so dead. And you look at it and you're like, that is not right.
2: Oh,
0: and,
2: man.
0: You know, but I'm like, it feels fine. I can touch it, tap it, whatever.
1: Now, did that cause you pain, athlete's foot? Or was
0: itchy? No, it was itchy as hell. It was terrible.
1: Because that's basically just like a fungus among us.
0: Yeah, exactly.
1: On your foot.
0: You don't want a fungus among us.
1: And you can cure it.
0: Yep. But it took a while.
1: I always have so many questions about athlete's foot.
0: Lauren, I think I had it for about 10 years.
1: Wow.
0: on and off, for about 10 years. I would try this, I'd try that. And then eventually my wife's like, go to the doctor. I'm like, there's a money grab. She's like, just go.
2: After you spent all of the money on the products already.
0: Exactly. Yeah, so, So, no, I get it. I get it. With the nail thing? Absolutely.
1: Yeah, I'm glad. I'm hoping it's going to be better. I have it wrapped up today, and we'll see how it goes.
0: So just, in, you know, in
1: naked
0: case.
1: Naked nails for the... See, I haven't had naked nails in a long time. I'm like, maybe this is a good thing.
0: Au naturel.
1: Exactly.
0: Yes.
1: Exactly. All right, we do have some delays. If you are on Southbound 75 at Springwells and Fort, okay, so that closure that you're seeing right now is going to last till 5 a.m. Monday. They're saying use Fort Street as an alternate. Westbound 96 at Milford Road, disabled vehicle has been cleared to the shoulder. And that's right now.
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0: Blaine and Lauren, 96.3 WDVD. It's Friday as we head into the weekend. Maybe you're going to go visit a friend or something, go to their house. They're having a cookout or something like that. Some things you should probably avoid doing. For example, don't bring an uninvited plus one.
1: Oh, yeah. Going to someone's house?
0: Yeah.
1: For a meal?
0: Yeah.
1: And showing up with somebody else?
0: Yeah.
1: No way.
2: Are we talking like a one-on-one situation, or are we talking like a dinner party with multiple people?
0: Could be either one. Let's say it's like a gathering. There's multiple people there, and you decide to bring...
2: Let's say like us three are getting together, and you expect our plus ones, and I bring John and like another friend of mine.
0: Yeah.
1: Well, not even that. Just the three of us are getting together, and you're like, I'll be there. And then John comes, but you never say that.
0: Right.
1: Now I'm short of food.
0: Yeah.
1: Not at my house, because my husband cooks for 50 people every time he cooks. But you have to let the person know.
2: Yeah, right. That's weird. It's also just weird. It's just like, I don't know, jump scare.
0: I saw this article from Huffington Post talking about things you shouldn't do at other people's houses, right? So, and I'm guilty. I know, Lauren, I'm guilty of one here on this list. And I remember when you moved into your house back in the day in Ferndale, expecting a tour when you get there. I remember you gave me a tour of your house. And I don't know if you were like... planning to give us a tour.
1: No, I was probably proud to give you a tour.
0: I hope so.
1: I think you should want to give people want tours.
2: And also, like, in that situation, she had just moved into a new house.
0: Yeah.
2: That's kind of expected. I think the only, I don't know.
1: There wasn't much to tour. It's not like it took very long.
0: It was a quick tour. Yes,
1: it was. A bungalow.
2: But if you've been there for like 10 years and this person you like just met and it's like, let me have a tour. And it's like, oh, my spare room's a mess. Sorry.
1: Well, that's the thing. I always wonder about that. What's the expectation when you have people over? Because our house, even though we've been there for months, we haven't had tons of people over just because so every time someone comes over, it's their first time over.
0: Yeah.
1: But like my upstairs is always a mess. So it's like, what's the expectation? Like, am I supposed to have people come up and just be like, don't mind the mess?
0: No.
1: Or do you expect as a guest to not be brought upstairs?
0: My attitude, at least in my house, is if you come to my house for the first time, you want to see the house, you're going to see the main floor.
1: Yeah, because I've never been upstairs at your house.
0: You've never been upstairs. No.
1: And I don't care.
0: No.
2: I wouldn't expect a tour of a house unless the house is newly purchased.
1: So even if you come to my house for the first time and you've never been there.
2: But still, your house is kind of new. But no, but I wouldn't expect that. I wouldn't expect for you to give me a tour. If you said, hey, do you want to see the house? And I'll be like, oh, sure, yeah, of course.
0: Yeah.
1: Right.
0: I'd be the same way.
2: But you, I think, are still new. When I say newly purchased, I mean within the first, like, I would say within 5 years.
1: Oh,
0: really?
1: Okay.
2: Yeah.
0: I listen, it's up to you. Whoever owns the house, it's your call. You want to give us the whole tour? Fine. Cool. If you just want us to see, like, okay, here's the kitchen, here's the family room.
1: Because some houses, like if I had Colleen at the house, I would want her to see a few things upstairs because of the way that they're architecturally done. I know she'd appreciate it.
0: Yes.
1: So I'd probably bring her up and be like, mind the mess, whatever.
0: Yeah.
1: But not everybody cares about that kind of stuff.
2: Right. That's a very niche situation. But
0: Yeah. Another thing you shouldn't do when you're at somebody else's house, don't look at their stuff.
1: What do you mean?
0: Don't pick if you're in the bathroom, don't open the medicine cabinet.
2: Oh, guilty.
1: Yeah. I've done it.
0: I can't remember the last time. I know I've done it. I just can't remember the last time.
2: What happens if you're sitting also there like, there's no toilet paper.
0: Oh, God.
2: You gotta look. Oh. Yeah. And whatever you find is what you find.
0: Don't have toilet paper, but they've got tissue.
1: Yeah, you're not like rummaging through people's bedrooms and offices.
0: Right.
1: But, I don't know. When I'm in the bathroom, I'm like, what's going on here?
0: You ever peek behind the shower curtain? What they got going on? Oh, Head and Shoulders. Okay, I didn't know you had dandruff.
2: Yeah, I don't know. I don't even know what I'm looking for either.

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1: 96.3 WDVD, Blaine and Lauren. And there's somebody that we're going to talk to here in just a second who is, who's been on the radio in Grand Rapids on and off for about 45 years.
2: And before that, she was on the radio here in Metro Detroit.
1: That's right, yeah.
2: She is a god in our industry. I love this woman.
1: Absolutely. Like, got her start a long, long time ago, and she's just really cool. So we're on hold with Michelle McCormick. Michelle is hanging it up at WLAV today. She's not retiring. I want to make that clear. Mm-hmm. She's not like going off. She might do something else, and we're just big fans, and we're on hold. Let's see where we are.
3: And we've been friends for a very long time. Are we on hold or is he on hold?
1: Yeah, let's pick. We're here.
2: We're here. Oh, hello.
3: Hi, you guys.
1: Hi. How's it going?
3: Yeah, you know what? It's funny. We pick up the phone and we're on the air, and she goes, "It's Veronica," and I'm like, tell Blaine and Lauren hi then, whatever, or what? Whatever, but Blaine and Lauren and Veronica, this is a huge show in Detroit. I mean, they're kicking ass, and Blaine does afternoons over here on our country station, Blaine Fowler, and you guys, I've known Blaine for a lot of years, and
1: Michelle, yeah, I just want to say this. Number one, I remember listening to you when you were on the air here in Detroit, and yeah. You're one of the few people that I listen to on the radio where I'm no longer a radio person. I'm just a fan. Yeah. And I would listen to you and you would say stuff that, oh my God, I'm like, that is a gift. Like, you have this ability to be unfiltered and just drop so much beautiful humor and truth all at the same time.
2: Yeah.
3: Well, it's called mean.
2: It's inspirational, Michelle. As a woman in radio, and you've been doing this for quite some time, you came out of a time where women in radio were different than what they are now, and I have always looked up to you. I remember my first real intro to you and your amazing personality and your wit and your sense of humor was at one of those morning show boot camps, and you came up and you were hosting something, and I don't even remember what you were talking about, but within like 3 seconds you were talking about how you had ovaries and nobody else on the panel did because it was all dudes and all that. And I was just like, I love this woman. And as funny and witty and smart as you are on the air, you are genuinely a great person off the air. You have a big heart. You support everybody coming up. You support the people you work with. You're just fabulous.
3: I have snowed you people for the last 40 years. It is so talented. Really. And so, Veronica, now what do you think about me?
4: Okay, so Michelle, I've actually never met you in person, I don't think. But honestly, so I follow you on Instagram, and I swear to you, you are one of the funniest people I've ever seen online.
3: Okay.
4: I mean, honestly, I've been laughing out loud at some of your Instagram posts. It's fantastic.
3: Okay, are you reading? Blaine, did you give them a script?
1: No. Good God, I'm not that. You think I worked that hard?
3: No.
2: You think we would read it if he did write
4: that?
1: Yeah,
4: right.
1: Exactly.
4: It would be that well put together.
3: I did meet Blaine. You know, we had to be on a TV. We did a contest together in Detroit.
1: For weight loss, of all things.
3: Yeah, and I met him, and I kept teasing him and saying the wrong name, like Blair or Clint. Or I kept calling him a different, which is really a stupid mean, but I was being silly. But you know what? And I thought, oh, I have so much more to lose than him. He beat me in the weight loss competition. Like, I couldn't even. He did. I was so chunky, and I thought, I have way more to lose than this guy.
1: Well, I had a really good cocaine hookup at the time, so it really helped out.
5: There it is.
1: Yeah.
5: There it is.
1: I cheated.
3: I love it.
1: Listen, Michelle, I absolutely, like, I admire the heck out of you, and you've been such a good friend of me for all these years, and like Lauren said, you're an inspiration to not just women in radio, but men in radio as well, and whatever it is you're doing next, it's going to be freaking awesome. And I'm just grateful for our friendship. I really am.
3: I do need to say this. When something happens in my life and or career, one of my first calls is Blaine. And I say, look, can we suss this out? And I go, oh my God, this happened. And Blaine is like, you know what? So what? Push through. You don't care. You can do it. Look who are you? Who are you?
5: Yep. And also tell me how great I am.
3: Yeah. And then tell me how great I am.
2: Yes.
1: I mean, that's usually how it goes. That's exactly it.
3: It is.
1: You are Michelle Bleepin' McCormick.
2: I know.
3: Right. All this. You can have all this at the very low price of. You guys, I love you. Thank you for calling in today. Yeah. Oh, my God. This is so.
1: Thank you.
3: I can't. Bloody Marys haven't even started yet today.
2: So well, get on it. I'm sad for your listeners. I know they're going to miss hearing you in this capacity all the time. They're very, very lucky that they have you. But I know, like Blaine said, big things on the horizon, and you're always going to be on top, girl, because you're the best.
3: Girl. Veronica, I'm a fan. Lauren, I'm a fan. Blaine, I'm a fan. I love your show. I love you guys, and thank you so much.
1: Yeah, and Travis, dude, you're the best, bud. Thank you for everything.
2: Thank you for having us.
0: Hey, look at that. I got one, too. Ding, ding, ding, ding, ding.
1: You put up with a lot, man.
3: Wait, is Travis talking right now? Is there a bee buzzing around? What's happening? Are you saying something?
5: Right.
3: Anyway, you guys, thank you. Love you guys.
1: All right.
2: Love you.
1: Take care.
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Why Zara Larsson said she would refuse a Grammy. That's coming up. But first, Southbound 75 at Springwells. Lanes are closed for construction. We do have, that's going to open 5 a.m. Monday. They're saying Fort Street can be used as alternate all weekend. Westbound 96 at Levon, road construction closing those

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1: Intelligence, and Paris Hilton is there. Nope, she's not AI. She's been a real person this whole time, and she's actually done some really incredible things for protecting people on the internet, even before AI was in existence. The roots lie in her sex tape, which was made more than 20 years ago, released without her wanting it to be, without her knowledge that it was going to be. Ever since that came out, Paris has been an advocate for privacy rights, especially online. And in recent years, she's been fighting for legislation that protects victims of non-consensual digital and AI-made media, particularly of the pornographic nature. She also helped produce Searching for Mr. Deepfakes, which is a TikTok docuseries about investigation into non-consensual AI generated pornography. And she says this can happen to anyone. It's already affected millions of people. Turning my pain into purpose and using my platform to help make a difference has been the most meaningful work of my life. Say what you want about Paris Hilton. When she gets behind something, she does this. And then she also advocates for boarding schools and these schools that she had a terrible, terrible experience at one of them when she was young.
2: We're exploited at boarding schools.
1: Yes, yes. And she really, you know, gets behind the things that she believes in. So that Time Magazine issue hit stands this week. And Zara Larsson, she don't want your Grammy. She spoke about refusing a nomination. And it was for 2027 Best New Artist Grammy. She said she was contacted by her people to say, hey, you could be in the running for this. She said, don't tell them not to call me. She said, that would downplay the 13 years of me being an artist. I'm not a new artist. And I kind of love this for her. You know, it could be easy to just take the nod and get a Grammy any way you can get it.
2: Right.
1: She's 28. She's been in the business since she was 10. She won a Swedish version of America's Got Talent at that age. And then she started finding success. She has been doing this since she's 10 years old. 2015, this song you're listening to right now, Lush Life, came out.
2: Wow.
1: And it's just now becoming a big old bop.
2: Yeah.
1: Her career has, she said she will admit that her career has definitely shifted, but she still wouldn't want to be referred to as a best new artist. And that's Lauren's Hit List.
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0: 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Oh, mysterious music.
1: To be a millionaire.
0: Yeah.
1: You're not winning $1 million.
2: I was going to say. Do we get a million?
0: It's Regis. Is he back? It's
1: RIP.
0: Name the artist.
1: Yeah. So you basically 20 questions. I'll keep tally of how many questions that you guys ask.
0: Okay.
1: And you have to try and guess who I have. Now, the first time we did this, it took a minute. And the second time, you guys got it pretty quickly. So I'm curious to see how quick you guys get this one.
0: Credit to Lauren on the last one.
1: Yeah.
2: Well, I think we should start the way we've been starting.
0: Okay.
2: Is this artist a woman?
1: Mm-hmm.
0: All right. We got a female artist.
2: All right.
0: Is she from America?
1: Yes.
0: American?
1: She is.
0: She's an American artist.
1: All right. Wow.
0: Two down, 18 to go.
1: Yeah.
2: Does this woman sing country music?
1: You could argue.
2: What does that mean?
1: You could argue she is. Yes.
2: So she's dabbled.
1: Mm-hmm.
2: Okay.
0: She's dabbled in the country field.
2: Dabbled. Is this artist a former Disney star?
1: Mm-hmm. You guys are going to get this.
2: Can I take a guess?
0: Go for it.
2: Is it Miley Cyrus?
1: It is.
0: Oh, my God! That was so quick! That was... Lauren, way to go!
1: Blaine, you suck at this game.
0: I mean, no, here's what you do. You get a really good partner...
2: Were you lost?
0: I did not.
2: You were narrowing it down.
0: I was not. When was she country?
1: Early days.
2: Yeah.
0: Okay.
1: That's why I said you could argue.
0: You could argue that she was.
2: She's done Jolene, I think, live in performance.
1: Yeah.
2: See, I understood what you meant by dabble.
1: I mean, hello, the Hannah Montana movie is all about her being dropped off in the middle of nowhere and singing country. The Climb, I would argue that's kind of.
0: The Climb is definitely country. Yeah. Okay, so what do we want? What do we want to play? We should probably play a song, right?
2: Yeah.
0: Yeah. Play a Miley song.
1: Climb.
2: The Climb, yeah.
0: The Climb?
1: Yeah,
0: okay, hold on, let's see if we have it in here.
1: I'm pretty
0: Look
1: sure
0: at
1: we
0: that,
1: did.
0: It's right there. Oh my God, it actually showed up.
1: Anyway.
0: This system actually works once in a while. I love it. Here we go. Miley, well done, Lauren.
2: Four questions, five questions.
1: Four.
2: We did
1: Four.
2: It. We did it.

0: 75 at Springwells and Fort Street. Those lanes are going to be closed for road construction. We're seeing a backup there from Clark Street this morning. I will tell you, they're closed all through the weekend till 5 a.m. Monday. They're saying use Fort Street as alternate. And that's your right now traffic. This weekend, some of us already have people back to school. Some of us are still getting prepped for back to school. How about sneaking away and making your priorities number one? 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

0: 96.3 WDVD. Good morning. It's Friday. Blaine and Lauren. Nice day today. Going to be sunny and 80. It's 63 right now. You guys are up to your eyeballs and back to school stuff, huh?
1: Woo! Forms and shopping and...
2: Yeah. Because it's all new for our family because Sly's been at the same preschool into camp, into preschool for the past 2 years and it's been lovely and... You know, now we're in a whole new district. He's going to a whole new school.
0: Yeah.
2: Story is starting preschool, which is also new for us. So this is just like a big year of new.
0: Like Sly's getting a locker?
2: Yeah, they have lockers. We get to go see it next week and fill his locker with his supplies. I don't know how that works. Michael asked that question too. Like, I don't think so.
0: Is it a locker or a cubby?
2: Well, they call it lockers.
0: Oh, yeah.
2: We'll see. But we get to like put his name on it and put his stuff in there. And we got all the supplies. I have all the supplies. I've got the labels. You got to label everything. Label everything.
0: It's like it a crafting project.
2: It does not walk into school unless it has a label on it. Yeah. It's very busy. And I feel overwhelmed with it all.
0: What?
2: Just because...
1: I mean, I get it. I would be too.
0: Yeah,
2: and even down to the little nitty-gritty details of like, how does drop-off work? And how does this work? And how does that... You know, because they do send out a lot of information, but you're just reading it. Like, I like to talk to people when it comes to this and ask questions.
1: Yeah.
0: When's the meet the teachers meeting?
2: That's all happening next week for both of the schools.
0: Okay.
2: Which I'm happy that I took the time off that I did because I will be able to attend these.
0: Yeah.
2: And then there after school starts, there's going to be parent nights where you can go and get even more information. But, you know, I'm a bit of a, I don't know what type I am, but I like to get it right the first time. You know, like I wanted to get it right the first day. I don't want to be told 3 days in.
1: First impressions.
2: Yeah. Like, oh, well.
0: I'm with you. Like, you don't want to be the one who screwed it up.
2: Right. Right.
0: Yeah, the Fowlers don't know how to read forms.
2: Yeah.
1: Fowlers or Blaine?
2: I doubt that you did any of the forms.
0: No, I didn't. Colleen did all that stuff.
2: But it's easy to miss stuff. It really is.
0: It is.
2: And I'm sure the schools must be used to it.
0: Oh, yeah.
2: Parents missing it.
0: They totally, listen, like having a daughter who's a teacher, the whole first week is a wash.
2: Right.
0: Things are going to go wrong. What can go wrong will go wrong.
2: Right.
0: They know that going in. Teachers know that. Administrators know that. And they're going to be.
1: And your daughter teaches
0: sixth grade.
1: Is that the first middle school year for her school? Or is it like fifth grade?
0: I think it's fifth and up.
1: Okay.
0: I'm not sure. But yeah, I mean, so they're not going to be like, oh my God, the Stokowskis don't know what they're doing.
2: Right.
0: They're not. That's not going to happen.
2: Right.
0: They're just, it is massively overwhelming because you are just being hit with one bit of information after another.
2: Right.
0: And you were telling me that like there's an app or something like that.
2: There's a portal. An app.
0: Okay. Yeah.
2: I'm confused about the lunch situation.
0: Yeah.
2: It's different than what I thought it was going to be for my son's school. There's also the drop off times because they both have times where they want to be
1: there. That would stress me out more than anything. I hear about the school drop-offs now because that wasn't really a thing when I was a kid. And it's like military tuck and roll, kid, let's go. And
2: if you're late for either one, they'll get a tardy. And luckily, our kids' schools are very close to each other. But you got to think there's going to be traffic.
1: Yeah.
2: There's going to be a bunch of other parents going back and forth between schools. You know, so and that all is going to fall on Michael 90% of the time.
0: Yep.
2: And so I'm glad that I get to be there for those first 2 days to at least like go through it with him because he's more nervous about it than I am.
0: I get
2: to do pickup.
0: That's the thing that I think that was most stressful for us when our kids were like in elementary school. It was the, you know, drop off and pick up because there's one way to do this.
2: Yeah.
0: And if you like so much as if you moved your car before you were supposed to move your car.
2: Yeah.
1: And you don't want to be the parent that like is causing backups in the line because it's such a routine. That's the thing that I think is what's so stressful about back to school for kids and for adults. It's the lack of routine that you don't have and the routine that you have to learn, but you don't know until you do it.
2: Yeah.
1: That's the problem.
0: Right.
1: And that's what that would freak me out.
2: I keep thinking like eventually we were nervous like this when Sly started preschool and there were questions and eventually it all worked out and it became second nature. And I'm like, that will happen. But, you know, Michael, now I'm like, you got to get two kids ready in the morning, not just one.
0: Yeah.
2: Because it's easy to stick Story in the car in her pajamas and make sure Sly gets to school on time. And I'm like, and Story's going to want to dress, you know, we're going to lay our outfits out the night before. Like, I'm going to try to do everything I can the night before. But I think part of the problem is for me and my mom guilt is that I'm not there in the mornings to see it through. So I feel an extra sense of like, oof, it just seems like a lot. And I, and you know, he's a dad. He's going to have to figure it out, as many parents do every day. But it's just like, I don't know. I feel like I wish I could help more.
0: I mean,
2: but
0: yeah, you will. Is he, it's full day, all day?
2: Sly is. Yeah. Oh yeah, they both are.
0: Oh wow.
2: Yeah, they both are. But Story's only starting 3 days a week.
0: Okay.
2: So yeah, full days. You know, it is. It's gonna be. And as far as the drop off and pick up stuff, you don't want to be the person to make your kid late. You know, because it's really not their fault at this time. Yeah. It's your fault if they're late.
1: They miss the bus, then it's not. You know what I mean?
2: Right.
0: Do you, either of you ever remember your parents having any confrontations with a school or a teacher or anything like that when you were younger?
1: If there was, I don't remember. My parents kept that, I think. Like, if there were any situations, like, I didn't know about it. They handled it, and they never told me.
0: I remember there was a couple that we knew. Their kids were relatively new to the school, and they were always late for drop-off. The kid was always late in the morning, and then they were always a little late for pickup in the afternoon. And, you know, it turns out they were, like, shuffled. You know, they were working, like, I think one was working two jobs. The other was working a full, you know.
2: Yeah.
0: They were busy.
1: Busy, yeah.
0: And it's really hard. And it's you don't want to be that person. And I just remember they kind of got, like, a bad rap at the beginning.
2: Yeah.
0: You know, well, the so-and-so, they're always late. And it turns out they've got a lot on their plate.
2: Right.
0: You know,
2: right.
0: And you don't want to be.
2: Well, and the pickup is even scarier because that's like the office at one of the schools, I forget, it shuts down like 15 minutes after pickup is done. Yeah. So it's like, you know, I remember being a kid in elementary school and some days I'd go down, my mom wouldn't be there and the office is like, oh, your mom called. She was doing this and this. Just sit here with us, you know.
0: I remember literally sitting at the corner of an intersection, be like, all right, mom's supposed to be here. Yeah. Hour later, shows up. No cell phone, no way of knowing. I'm just standing there.
1: Life.
2: Yeah.
1: Right. I never had that experience. I was always a bus kid. Always a bus kid.
2: Now, did your parents have to pick you up at the bus? Or were you close enough to walk?
1: No, I was like the most I had to walk was like down the beginning of my subdivision. The only time I ever got dropped off was when I was in preschool and I lived in New Boston at the time and we were going to Allen Park. So
0: I was in kindergarten or first grade and first day of school or something like that. I just assumed I was supposed to be on the bus.
1: So your school parents never told you.
0: No, I wasn't supposed to be on a bus, but I thought I was.
2: Yeah.
0: So school gets done and I'm like seeing all my friends get on this bus. I'm like, well. Again, think about this. We're talking like 1,000 years ago.
2: Oh, no.
0: No cell phones, no nothing. Yeah, they took me to like this other school.
2: Oh, no.
0: Where they drop off all the kids, right? So I'm there, and somebody must have recognized me, a friend of my parents, called my parents. They came and picked me up. Blaine, you don't ride the bus.
1: At 5 years old.
0: And I'm like, well, I thought I was supposed to.
2: Everybody else got on the bus.
0: Yeah, I just follow my friends around like a dumbass.

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0: 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We've got Nancy in Westland. Nancy, good morning. How you doing?
1: Good morning, Blaine, Lauren, and Veronica.
2: Hey, girl.
0: All right, if you get stuck on any question, Nancy, just say pass. And if we have time, we will come back to it, okay?
1: Okay.
2: All right, Nancy, the timer starts right now. Complete this Dr. Seuss sentence. I do not like green eggs and...
1: ham.
2: How many syllables are in the word Mississippi?
1: Six.
2: What species of fish is Nemo?
1: A whale.
2: How often are the Summer Olympics held?
1: Twice a year.
2: A single piece of coiled DNA is called?
1: Pass.
2: What 70s superstar was known as the Queen of Disco?
1: Donna Summer.
2: On average, which grows faster, fingernails or toenails?
1: Fingernails.
2: Which Spice Girl was Jerry Hallowell?
1: Posh.
2: What does it mean to dock pastry dough?
1: Need.
2: What is the deepest point in the ocean?
1: Oh, pass.
2: And a single piece of coiled DNA is called?
1: Oh, I pass.
2: All right. It's all right. You got through all 10. Let's go through your answers.
0: Okay, complete this Dr. Seuss sentence. I do not like green eggs and...
2: ham.
0: How many syllables are in the word Mississippi?
2: Four.
0: What species of fish is Nemo?
2: He's a little clownfish.
0: How often are the Summer Olympics held?
2: Every 4 years.
0: A single piece of coiled DNA is called?
2: A chromosome.
0: What 70s superstar was known as the Queen of Disco?
2: Donna Summer.
0: On average, which grows faster, fingernails or toenails?
2: Fingernails.
0: Which Spice Girl was Jerry Hallowell?
2: Ginger Spice.
0: What does it mean to dock pastry dough?
2: To pierce it.
0: And what is the deepest point in the ocean?
2: It's called the Mariana Trench.
0: You got a grand total of 3 correct. That means you're going to see the Jonas Brothers.
1: Yes. You just made me Mother of the Year. My daughters are going to be so happy.
0: Aww. There you go.
2: You are already Mother of the Year, Nancy.
0: Yeah, nice job.
1: Thank you, Lauren. How are you?
0: Way to go. Okay, so yeah, pair of tickets, Jonas Brothers, Little Caesars Arena, October 25th. Have a great time at the show.
2: All right, Southbound 75 at Spring Wells. All lanes still closed for construction. Traffic backed up to Clark Street there. It's scheduled through Monday at 5 a.m. They're saying use Fort Street as an alternate all weekend. Westbound 94 at Connor. There is an accident on the right shoulder. And that's your right now traffic. 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
0: I was going to say, you must feel like a brand new human being.
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0: Blaine and Lauren, 96.3 WDVD. Coming up in about 10 minutes or so, we're going to do the three-song showdown. And our category today is Women in Country Music in honor of the late, great Dolly Parton.
1: Mm-hmm.
0: That's coming up at 8.05. Lauren, I know you talk about wearing your heels once in a while.
1: Once in a while. I don't wear them nearly as much as I used to.
0: Right. And Veronica, you wear heels?
2: When I'm trying to be dressy. I like wearing heels with a dress or a skirt that's like where my feet are showing.
0: Okay.
2: Does that make sense? I feel like I walk better in heels.
0: Okay.
1: Ugh, opposite.
2: Like when I say walk better, my posture is better.
1: Yes.
2: Let me say that.
0: Okay. So there is a new shoe that's available from the Jeffrey Campbell brand, Barefoot Heels. So basically, your heels and you got the high heel, and then by the time it gets to the bottom of your foot, like where your toes and stuff, it's wide open. So you're barefoot at that point.
1: Yeah, you're barefoot except for the heel.
0: Yeah.
1: And this was a Chanel off the runway look that they kind of brought this about early summer season for the summer fall fashion season.
0: Yeah.
1: And you really don't see too many people wearing it except for like some celebrities or things like that. And then now it's on, you know, you can go to stores and buy it if you want it.
0: And the Chanel version was like $2,000.
1: Something like that. You can get it in a flat shoe, too.
0: You can?
1: Like a sandal heel. So it's just the heel is flat, but it's the same principle.
0: Any interest of whatsoever if you had money and you wanted to, you know, would you wear it?
1: I don't know. I feel like I would just go barefoot. Like, are you? Right. Why would you wear this? Unless you're trying to make a statement, which is why I think somebody would buy this shoe.
0: Right.
1: You'd either wear a flip-flop. I don't know.
2: I don't want my feet to be dirty.
1: What?
2: Like, your feet are on the ground. I mean, halfway.
0: You know what's funny about high heels is I've never, like, I don't know how they were invented. Like, who came up with the, you know, here's what we should do.
1: Gotta be a man.
0: Gotta be, right?
1: Woman
0: gotta be.
1: Would never do this.
0: I will say this. Mm-hmm. It's smoking hot. Love high heels.
1: Mm-hmm.
0: Love them. Would never want to wear them if it were forced upon me.
1: And that's the part that I always wondered is, like, what about a high heel is so hot to a guy?
2: You want to know what's funny? It was invented by a man, but they were for men.
0: Really?
2: Yes, they were.
0: What, to make them appear taller?
2: No, military use. Soldiers wore heeled boots to lock their feet securely into horse stirrups.
0: Okay.
2: And the heel helped riders stand up in the stirrups to shoot arrows or hold a weapon while riding. And it was a status symbol, owning horses and wearing heels.
1: So invented for battle.
2: Yeah.
1: Yeah, we should be wearing them all the time. You know, just out and about because they're so comfy.
2: Yeah.
0: Yeah.
2: It wasn't until...
0: Pretend you're going to war.
2: It said, as far as going into women's fashion, was in the 1500s.
0: Wow.
1: But for guys, is it like the extension of the leg?
0: That's it.
1: Is it the point?
0: It is. Yes.
1: Okay.
0: Yeah. Think about it.
1: I guess.
0: Yeah. No.
2: I feel like I look better in heels. I really do. Like in a dress and stuff. Like I hate wearing heel or dress and flats. I can't stand it.
1: Yeah.
2: I don't know why.
1: I mean, I have short legs, so I always think that if I put a pair of heels on, I'm going to at least look normal. But as I get older, I care less about that. I have a great shoe collection because I do love shoes.
0: Yeah.
1: It's just the amount of times I actually wear them compared to how many times I stare at them. Mm-hmm. And I'm like, oh, I love that pair. I love those.
0: Right.
1: You know,
0: it's almost like they look better in the rack or whatever in the store than they really do. Once you buy them and wear them, I mean, God, it just looks like it would be painful to walk in
1: them. And I think women's fashion has changed so much in that a flatter shoe is way more acceptable.
0: Yeah.
1: I remember, I mean, I grew up in the 80s and 90s. Like my mom would wear her sneakers and bring her heels because she didn't want to wear her heels longer than she had to. But you had to wear heels at the office.
0: Yep.
1: What were you doing wearing a flat shoe at the office? Or if you were, a woman was dressing up, heels were automatic. And they've changed that. The one thing I do not like, either wear a heel or don't. A kitten heel drives me insane.
0: A what?
1: And I don't think it looks flattering on anyone. Sorry.
2: Are those the smaller ones?
1: Yeah. That's like the 2-inch heel or the 1-inch heel. Don't heel it or don't. I'm not saying you have to be in a 6-incher every time. But I think kitten
2: minimum
1: heels
2: 3 inches.
1: I just think they don't work for it. I've never seen anyone who they work for.
2: Yeah. Because the shoes that, I agree.
1: But women's fashion doesn't require a heel like I think it used to.
0: No.
1: That's my point.
0: Yeah. I can't imagine wearing those. Like, I've seen heels that are like, you're basically on your tiptoes all day long.
1: You do feel sexy. I mean, there's something about them that if you, like you said, Veronica, if you're wearing a dress or a skirt, you're showing a little leg, like there is something about it.
2: Yeah. And it's funny because you have like your comfortable heels.
1: Mm-hmm.
2: And at the end of the day, they're still not comfortable. They just are more comfort. They're more comfortable for longer. Like I have my go-to like nude pair of heels. Every girl's got a nude pair of heels. And those are my like, they're comfortable because I've worn them. But even if I go to a wedding, it's still good. My feet are still going to hurt at the end of the night.
0: Right. Mm-hmm.
2: No matter what.
0: Right. 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
1: All right. Zara Larson says, I don't want your Grammy and I will tell you why. But first, we have delays at southbound 75 in Springwells because of road construction starting today, continuing through Monday morning. We have backed up traffic to Clark Street. They're saying you can use Fort Street as an alternate. Westbound 94 at Connor, accident on the right shoulder. And that's your right now traffic.
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1: Time Magazine released a list of 100 most influential people in artificial intelligence. Some people were surprised to see Paris Hilton's name on this list. She's on the cover. Well, if you're wondering why, the roots lie in her sex tape that was released more than 20 years ago against her will and knowledge. Ever since it came out, Paris has been an advocate for privacy rights. Recent years, she's been fighting for legislation that actually protects victims of non-consensual digital and AI-made media, particularly of pornographic nature. She also helped produce Searching for Mr. Deepfakes, a TikTok docuseries. She says this could happen to anyone, and it's already affected millions. So turning my pain into purpose and using my platform to help make a difference has been the most meaningful work of my life. This Time Magazine issue is out today. Dolly Parton passed away, a businesswoman just like she lived her life. She was working up until the day she left us, and she left behind so many projects that are going to keep your love for Dolly fresh all the way into Q3 of 2027. That's when Dolly's bedding and home decor will launch. There's also a secret song apparently locked away at Dollywood, and that's not coming out, guys, till 2045. Will we be here to hear it? Yeah. She said this in an interview that came back out when she passed away, that they have some kind of song, and I forget why 2045 was chosen, but that's the year it's going to be released. I don't do math, but I don't think I'll be here. Will I be here?
0: No, you'll be here.
1: Okay.
0: Yes, you will be here.
1: I can't wait. Will
0: Me
1: you?
0: Will.
2: 20 years from now.
1: 19 years. 2045, 20 years.
2: 19 years?
0: Yeah, we'll both be here.
2: 2026, yeah.
0: Presumably, we'll all be here.
1: That's weird. I just thought it was the 1900s right now for some reason.
2: We'll be here.
1: I'm still thinking it was a long time away. All right. She's also launching Dolly Dolls September 15th. You can start staying at her hotel starting on the 14th. Dolly Parton Songteller Hotel, entire property dedicated to her. And I doubt there's going to be a room available for quite some time. Dolly Parton's Museum, The Life of Many Colors, grand opening is September 29th. She's got a coffee line coming out in September. So many things that are popping off. If you love Dolly and you want to continue purchasing things that remind you of her. Zara Larson says, no thank you, Grammys. I don't need one, especially if it's a Best New Artist Grammy. She said in an interview that she refused a nomination for 2027 Best New Artist because she said, I'm not new. I've been doing music for 13 years and I feel like getting this Grammy would downplay that. She's 28. She won a Swedish version of America's Got Talent when she was just 10, and she's been working ever since. This song, Lush Life, came out in 2015, actually.
0: Wow.
1: And it's just now getting fame. She says she does recognize that her career has taken a shift. She's more popular than ever, but she's not a new artist. So if you want to give her a Grammy for something else.
0: Hey, Lauren, really quick. We got a text from Katrina, and she says Dolly would have been 100 in

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0: 96.3 WDVD, Harry Styles, New York City. Just started his residency there. And yeah, you're going to get qualified right now to win a trip to see him.
1: The videos look so good.
0: Right?
1: You
0: want
1: to be there. We got your flight and hotel too. Text the national keyword sushi to 95819 right now to enter. That's sushi to 95819.
0: Okay, Dolly has been a topic of conversation this week, unfortunately, because of her passing. But what a great impact that she left on this world, not just as a musician or an entertainer, but as a human being. I mean, Dolly's imagination library, over 300 million books donated. You were mentioning earlier there's been an uptick in donations and everything as well for that. It's what an inspiration I think she is to all of us,
1: but
0: especially women in country music.
1: 100%. I think any woman in performer could look up to Dolly Parton, no matter what their genre of music is.
0: I mean, the acting kind of gets overlooked, right?
1: Ugh. Steel Magnolias, I'm sorry. Just tell me she is not incredible in that movie.
0: Yeah.
1: That scene she has with her husband before they have to go to the funeral. I die every time. And then she's great in 9 to 5.
0: Yeah,
1: I mean,
0: she
1: these are classics for a reason, and she's a big part of that.
0: Yeah. And the personality that she had and everything. So we thought, apropos today, it's going to be women in country music. So basically, these are country songs. And I think we all picked a Dolly song.
1: We did. That's correct.
0: Yeah.
1: I think we would be ousted if we did not.
0: Yeah, we would be kicked off the radio for that. So here's what we do. We each come up with 3 songs, and then you vote for which set is best, and then we play one of the songs from the winning set list, I guess. So here we go. Without any further ado, set number

0: Reba.
1: Reba.
0: Reba. She said, here's you one chance. Stop going it, Barbara Jean.
2: Icon.
3: No more will you cry.
1: Oh, yeah.

0: That song does not exist without her.
1: You know, it's funny because speaking of Reba and Dolly, so my whole algorithm is Dolly Parton right now. Yes. And I saw where she made an appearance on the TV show Reba.
2: On Reba.
1: And just how they were going back and forth. And it's just, she played a realtor, Dolly did, in the show Reba.
2: I love it.
1: God, I love that show. And those two together.
2: That is set number one. If you love that one and you want it to win, vote now. You can text your vote, set one, to 866-298-9630. Here's set number two. You're still the one I love. There we go.
0: It's like one of the most popular.

0: though, Blaine, you know, we talk about this off air all the time, being Jolene, in the country space. Jolene, Weren't for the Jolene, Wind is a better
1: yeah. Jolene, great song.
2: I'm begging of you, please don't take my man.
1: You know what's funny about this song?
2: Jolene, Jolene,
1: she
2: Jolene,
1: plays the main guitar Jolene, part on this. And yeah. she plays with those incredibly long fingernails.
0: No, it's incredible.
1: It's
3: those fingernails are a part of her music history, her yeah. legacy. She
1: right.
3: wrote 9 to 5 on them. She plays yeah. guitar in them.
1: Yes. So that's set number two. If you
0: did
1: like
0: she get
1: that.
0: Any infections on her nails, you think?
3: Seriously, how did she do it?
1: I bet she never got a nail infection. Yeah. If you like set number two, vote for it at 866-298-9630. And here we go. Set number

0: don't know if this would be considered angsty country, but like, I love angsty country. I just love women pissed off.
1: Yes.
0: It really is just so good.
1: It's so good. They're not just talking about drinking beers in the back of a truck.
2: Yeah. No. No.
0: They're talking about shotguns and beating the cars and just give it to me. I love it.
1: Beating up that man.
0: Yeah.
1: Get out of here.
2: Wait a second now. Wait a second.
1: Well, you did it wrong.
2: Well, let's not beat him up. 866-298-9630 if you want to vote for set number three. And we're going to play the winner. Whoever gets the most votes, we're going to play one of the songs from the winner coming up next. You've got about 3 minutes to vote. 866-298-9630.

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1: 96.3 WDVD, Blaine and Lauren. And every Friday, it's the three-song showdown. And the category this week is women country music. Country music by women.
2: Because why not? In honor of
1: Dolly Parton, obviously, because she was such a great impact on American culture, quite frankly, not just country music, but American culture, pop culture, movies, everything. Just a great soul and a great spirit. So we each came up with a set list, and you've been voting at 866-298-9630. And Veronica's got like all her toes and pinkies out, and she's counted up all the votes.
3: Yes, I did. Third place is set number one.
1: Set number one.
3: Oh, wait.
1: I ain't, no.
3: Wait.
1: Try that again. Set number two maybe is in third place?
3: No, did I get this wrong? Hold on. A lot of things coming at
1: me.
3: I thought
1: Dolly Parton was awesome, and we loved her.
2: They were all winners, really.
1: They really were all winners.
2: We stand by all of our sets, no matter who wins or loses.
1: Thank you, Lauren.
3: Wait, play DA2.
1: DA2, I just played it. That's set number one. Okay. On-air meeting.
3: That's what I have. I have set number one is in third place, so I must have told you wrong.
1: Here's what we're going to do. We'll play another song.
2: We're going to figure it out.
1: We'll figure it out.
3: Sorry.

0: Blaine and Lauren, 96.3 WDVD. Okay, after we got the calculator out and we got some work done here, we got this all squared away.
1: It's a big job. Counting like that on a Friday.
2: You'd think I was going on vacation next week.
1: Yeah, right?
0: You probably wish you were.
2: Should. Yeah, maybe you should.
1: She's counting RSVPs. She doesn't need to be counting the votes for this competition.
0: Okay, so back to the game or whatever it is. Three-song showdown. Country music by wonderful women in honor of Dolly. Which set came in third place?
2: Set number one.
0: Set number one.
2: Final answer.
1: I stand by it. I knew Beyonce would be a tricky one. And I knew y'all would be haters. But it's a, she's an icon.
2: Well, we did not get any comments about it, so. Because you know people love to comment.
0: Folks do love to comment.
2: We didn't get any hate mail.
1: Good.
2: In the text thread.
0: I mean.
1: That's some great lists.
2: It's a good list. Yeah.
0: All right, so that's third place. Okay, in second place.
2: Set number three.
0: Set number three. I'm going home, going home, my
1: shotgun, way by the door, and by the cigarette. He wants a fire. I love this song.
0: Good Miranda point. Lambert, right?
2: This era of Miranda Lambert is one of my faves. I do, like, love pissed off Miranda.
0: Well, she is definitely having a moment, because didn't she co-produce or help out with the Ella Langley album?
2: She helped produce it. I want to say wrote it, too.
1: She wrote
0: it. Okay, yeah.
1: It's her song.
2: Yeah. This Taylor song is missed by a lot of people, but that's okay. I stand by it.
0: You stand by it?
2: One of my favorite OG.
1: I don't think this sounds like Taylor. It's so funny.
2: From her debut album. I tell you what.
0: This is a very twangy Taylor.
2: This era of Taylor is what everyone thinks Reputation is. She was angry in that first album, and I loved it.
0: An angry person. So that means first place, Shania, Ella, and Dolly. Mine. Seriously, Shania Twain.
2: This song gets overlooked because of I Feel Like a Woman. I feel like.
0: Yeah. It's such a good wedding song. Like, Lauren, you were saying. I mean,
1: it was like between her and Faith Hill. They had like the wedding market cornered in the 90s.
0: Then John Legend came along. He said, hold on. And Ed Sheeran, and they all showed up. All right. So obviously the smart move here is to play a Dolly song.
1: Yes.
0: And play one that's way the hell out of our format.
1: Have we ever played this on DVD?
0: We have never played it.
1: Turn it up.
0: Jolene.

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1: Jolene, 96.3 WDVD, our three songs showdown focusing on women and country music this week. Okay, so you got Sly starting five and under. Is that what it's called? Or
2: Young
1: under five?
2: Fives.
1: Young Five. That's
2: Young
1: it.
2: Fives. Okay. They call it Young Fives, DK, Lower Fives. It has so many names.
3: Oh,
2: but
3: man, geez.
2: It's basically when your birthday is not quite by September 1st. That's right. Where you go. He's doing that. And then Story is about to start preschool. So for the first time in 5 years, I guess, Michael and I will not have any babies in the house.
3: I cry.
2: It's good. It's bittersweet.
3: Oh, no.
2: A little sappy.
1: She wiped a tear.
2: Anyway.
1: Wiped a tear. I'm just saying.
2: It's a good thing. It's a good thing. I just get emotional. So.
1: Okay, hold on.
3: We should have expected it, but we did not expect it.
1: I did not expect it.
2: Okay.
1: Everything is as it should be.
2: Yeah.
1: All right.
2: Okay, we're good. Anyway, it's a good thing because we finally have some free time. And when I walk into the studio every morning, especially the last 5 years, but even before then, all you two do is talk about these great TV shows. And I'm always like, I don't even watch TV. Like, I've lost track of My Housewives. I've lost track of, like, documentaries that I used to watch, crime TV. I just, you know, any parent knows you go through a certain time and that you just don't have time for
1: it. Yeah.
2: So,
1: or all you
2: now,
1: watch is Bluey. So, yeah.
2: Your TV is taken over by Miss Rachel and Bluey.
1: Yeah.
2: So now we're going to have a little more free time. So I want to know, what have I missed in 5 years?
3: It's like manifest. You're like, you got off a plane and they're like, you've been presumed dead for 5 years.
1: This reminds me of the second act of Hamilton. So what did I miss?
2: Exactly. Thomas Jefferson.
1: Yeah.
2: But yeah, so I know I want to watch The Pitt. Because I feel like everybody talks about The Pitt. And I know I want to watch Parks and Rec because you two always have Parks and Rec jokes and I never know them. So I want to get in on that fun.
1: Yep.
2: And catch up on My Housewives. But that's really it.
1: Okay. Just shoot us some texts, would you? Shows that Lauren needs to watch. Is there like certain genres that you prefer?
2: I'll watch anything.
1: You'll watch anything?
2: Okay. Something that like, you know, I can get into and stream and.
1: Okay. 866-298-9630. Please text us your candidates for Lauren to watch. My first one, other than Parks and Rec, which both Veronica and
3: which is not from the last 5 years.
1: It's been gone longer.
3: Because I've been on this show for, I don't know what, 3 years now?
1: Something like that.
3: And me and Blaine talk about Parks and Rec, and you just haven't watched it. So
2: I'm excited for you. Well, and it has some of my favorite comedians and people, so I want to watch it.
1: Shout out to my boy Raymond, who said what I would have said. It's definitely a candidate that I know I love. I don't know if Lauren would love it. Letterkenny.
2: Oh, is that the hockey?
1: It's the original of the hockey. Shorzy is the spinoff.
2: Right. You and Andrew always talk about that show.
1: Oh, okay. My God. Letterkenny and Shorzy. Incredibly dirty, raunchy, nasty, but hilarious. But the show I want to recommend to you is Hacks.
2: Oh, yes.
1: On HBO. That's with Gene Smart.
3: You're really good about shows because I have my comfort shows. You have time. But like I do too. I don't watch a lot of new TV. It takes a lot.
2: Yeah, you're good at trying something new.
3: Yeah. Which is shocking.
1: Me?
3: Coming from you.
2: When it comes to TV, you're always trying out new shows. Like I wouldn't picture you getting into Hacks.
1: I love it. Well, that's Colleen.
3: And there's shows that you say that like I've never even heard of. Yeah, John's the same way too, though. He watches a lot of shows. I'm like, where'd you even come up with this?
1: So I would just say, I would say Hacks for sure. I think Hacks is like right up your alley. Just knowing you and I have worked together for like 11 years.
2: Yeah,
1: I think you'd love it. I think it's fantastic. I will say, if you're gonna try Letterkenny, I would try Shorzy. Shorzy's better. I think Shorzy's a better show.
2: I'll put it on the list.
3: I saw parts of Shorzy and it was okay.
1: It's, you know what?
3: It's very
1: you know
3: dude.
1: What? Don't yuck
3: it's,
1: my yum.
3: I'm not
1: she
3: yucking
1: might
3: your
1: like
3: yum.
1: It. You just, don't know that.
3: But I do know Lauren, and I know that it's.
1: Give your
3: she
1: balls
3: knows,
1: a tug. She might like it.
2: It's not going to be. It's not going to be top priority. We'll say that.
3: It's dude humor.
1: It is
3: dude hockey humor.
1: What's yours?
3: I'm really bad at this because I don't watch a lot of new shows. I mean, Parks and Rec, for sure.
1: You know what? Let me come back to you. We got a bunch of texts.
3: Yeah, we did.
1: Okay, so a ton, and here's one that I was thinking of for you, Lauren. Shrinking on Apple.
2: Oh, I've heard great things.
1: It is fantastic. You want to have a good cry?
2: I'm going to write that down.
1: You want to laugh? Shrinking is going to deliver.
2: Okay.
1: Harrison Ford, it's possibly the best thing that man's done.
2: Yeah.
1: It's really good.
3: Do you like dramas? Like, dramas, I guess, because someone recommended The Rookie and 9-1-1. I've never watched the... I've watched parts of The Rookie because
1: my
3: John has watched...
1: Yeah.
3: John watches it. It's basically police officers...
1: Nathan Fillion is an older...
3: I don't know.
1: He's an older... So Nathan Fillion is an older... he's a rookie cop.
2: Got it.
1: That's how it starts.
3: Yeah,
1: and then
3: yeah.
1: It just kind of goes from there. It's really more, it's not so much about him being a rookie after a while.
3: Yeah, yeah, it's just a story. Yeah, John
2: and the 911s are the one with Rob Lowe. And,
1: yeah, and your favorite, Jennifer Love Hewitt.
2: Yeah, we used to watch that until she got cast as the dispatch. Because, what's her name? Angela Bassett's in that show.
1: Yeah.
2: Yeah.
1: They get the big dogs out there now, man.
2: We watched like the first season, I think, and then they started spitting out all the different cities or like are they in different cities?
1: Yeah, they're all over the place.
3: Yeah.
1: Okay, I'm your
2: but I do watch
1: few.
2: I love Law and Order, like I do watch that kind of stuff.
3: Okay. Melody said Sweet Magnolias on Netflix. Cheesy drama. I think you would like it because it's about three women and like their own like some you know, they've kids and then there's cheating involved and there's this whole it's messy, it's cool. It's
2: like
3: a very
2: that.
3: Small town show.
1: I think you've watched this, A Million Little Things. That's from Christine.
2: Oh, yes.
1: Yeah, that one's it's been around for a
3: while.
2: It's a great show.
3: Documentaries that are on the horizon in your brain?
2: I love a documentary about pretty much everybody, and I haven't seen so many that I couldn't even tell you what I've missed. Because I know I've missed a lot that I'm like, I need to watch this one, and then I don't watch it.
3: I just watched Life in the W, which is about the WNBA, follows three very prominent WNBA players, Asia Wilson, Nafisa Collier, and Dawana Bonner.
2: Ooh.
3: And it's very short, 3-4 episodes, I think.
2: I love that. It's
3: really cool. It follows them throughout an entire season and their personal lives. It's really cool.
2: I want to watch the Jay-Z one that's coming, too.
1: Oh, man. Oh, yeah, with Rick Rubin.
2: Good. That's going to be good, too.
1: Couple more texts, Lauren, and I think these... I've not watched either one of these, but I've heard really good things, and I feel like you've maybe watched one of them. From the 734, Your Friends and Neighbors with John Hamm.
2: Oh, I've heard good things.
3: I've heard good really things good. About that.
2: Is that
3: too?
2: The one where the meme where he's
1: yes.
2: dancing in the club comes
1: like,
2: from?
3: It's from that. I didn't know that.
1: Stoned out of his gourd or whatever.
2: Yeah.
1: And then Off Campus. I feel like you mentioned that to
3: that's
1: me.
3: That's like
1: it's a hockey show, right?
3: It's
1: drama.
3: It was a smut book.
1: Oh.
2: It came after Heated Rivalry. That's another one I want to watch.
3: Heated Rivalry came after. Someone also mentioned The Summer I Turned Pretty, but you did watch that.
2: I did watch that because Veronica had me hooked.
1: Yep. All right, so keep the text coming
2: good
1: for
2: TV.
1: Things. Lauren's got to watch some shows. She's got to catch up. 866-298-9630.
2: Southbound 75 at Springwells. Lanes are closed for construction. Traffic backed up to Clark Street now. Now, this is going until 5 a.m. Monday. They're saying use 4th Street as an alternative this weekend. Westbound 94 before E-Course. That incident has been cleared. And westbound 94 at Connor. There's an accident on the right shoulder. That's your right now traffic.
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0: We ask you 5 questions.
1: Blaine comes back in and answers the same questions.
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0: WDVD.
2: Good morning, Selena. How are you?
3: Good. How are you?
2: Fabulous. Blaine's out of the room. While he's gone, we're going to ask you five questions. You get 5 seconds to answer each one, and then we move on to the next. Are you ready?
3: Yes.
2: Oh, my goodness. Okay, here we go. Name one of the actresses that played the Golden Girls.
3: Betty White.
2: What is the NATO phonetic alphabet word for B?
3: I don't know. Pass.
2: What is measured using a Richter scale? Need an answer.
3: Light? I don't know. Light.
2: How many hearts does an octopus have?
3: Hearts? 4.
2: And what is the hardest natural substance on Earth?
3: Diamond.
2: All right, Selena. Blaine's on his way back in. We're going to ask him the same questions, and we'll see how you guys do.
3: Okay.
2: All right, Blaine.
4: Yes, Lauren.
2: Name one of the actresses that played the Golden Girls.
4: Betty White.
2: What is the NATO phonetic alphabet word for B?
4: Beta.
2: What is measured using a Richter scale?
4: Earthquakes.
2: How many hearts does an octopus have?
4: 3.
2: And what is the hardest natural substance on Earth?
4: Diamonds.
2: All right, Selena and Blaine, let's go through your answers. Betty White was both of your guesses, and you're both correct. 1-1. One of the Golden Girls. What is the NATO phonetic alphabet word for B? Neither of you got it. It's Bravo. Bravo. Oh. Alpha Bravo, Charlie.
4: Yeah, yeah,
2: okay. The Richter scale measures earthquakes. Blaine did get that one, so he jumps to the lead 2-1. An octopus has 3 hearts. Blaine got that as well, so now it's 3-1. Going into the final question, the hardest natural substance on Earth is, in fact, a diamond. You both got it right. So we end the game, Selena. Fortunately, you did not win. It's 4-2. Do you know what you have to say on the radio?
3: Yeah. Unfortunately, today I'm not brighter than Blaine.
4: But you still win. You get a 4-pack of tickets to the Michigan State Fair Vibe Credit Union Showplace coming up September 3rd through the 7th. Congratulations.
3: Thank you.
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2: 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Hey, it's Lauren from Blaine and Lauren. 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Stick around for my girl Kendall from 10 to 2 on 96.3 WDVD.

0: Zara Larsson said she will take herself out of the Grammy nomination race. That is coming up. But first, eastbound 94 at 96. Accident blocking the right lane. Stop and go from West Grand Boulevard. There is an accident at westbound M59 and Squirrel Road. And southbound 75 at Springwell. Shut down. It's going to be closed through 5 a.m. Monday. They're saying use Fort Street as alternate. That's your right now traffic.
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0: Well, just like Dolly Parton in life, she was working all the way up till the day she passed away. Yes, a working woman till the end, and she has plans for the team that they will get these projects off the ground and make them happen. Her Tennessean travel stop celebrating National Truck Driver Appreciation Week will launch September 13th. Dolly Parton Truck Stop. That's probably going to be the nicest truck stop you've ever seen. Yeah. Her Songteller Hotel, you can start booking nights there September 14th if you can find a room. I'm sure they're going to be booked solid.
2: Very popular, yeah.
0: Dolly Dolls, September 15th. Dolly's Life of Many Colors. It's a museum dedicated to her. Grand opening September 29th. She's got coffee coming out. She's got a Kendra Scott jewelry collection coming out. The 9 to 5 collection launching in January. And then she has bedding and home decor coming Q3 of 2027. And then this one. A secret song is locked somewhere in Dollywood and is scheduled to be released at 2045. And we found out earlier from a listener that's the year Dolly would have been 100.
2: Yep.
0: So if you're wondering why she was going to wait so long. So another song from Dolly. So working all the way up to the end. And you know her team is going to do all of these things.
2: Yeah, and do them as well as they can.
0: Absolutely. Yeah. Time Magazine released a list of the 100 most influential people in AI. And some people surprised to see Paris Hilton on the cover. Well, the roots lie in her sex tape that was released more than 20 years ago against her knowledge and against her will. Ever since then, she's been an advocacy for privacy rights, especially in the digital space, non-consensual digital and AI-made media, particularly pornography. She also helped produce Searching for Mr. Deepfakes, a TikTok docuseries. She says in the article, this could happen to literally anyone. It's already affected millions. Turning my pain into a purpose and using my platform to help make a difference has been the most meaningful work of my life. That Time Magazine issue is out. And Zara Larsson is huge. She's having especially a great year, but a summer. Her music is just topping all the charts. She's touring. She was at Lollapalooza. But she's been doing this for quite some time. That's why she said, I don't want a Grammy nomination for Best New Artist because I ain't a Best New Artist. She said, I've been at this for 13 years. Her people called her and said she was up for a nom for the 2027 Grammy. She said, I don't want it in that category. Tell them not to bother. She's 28. She won the Swedish version of America's Got Talent when she was just 10. And she's been doing music ever since. This song, Lush Life, is from 2015 originally.
2: Wow.
0: So, yeah, you wouldn't put her in a Best New Artist category.
2: She's not a new artist.
0: She says, my career has shifted, and I realize that more people know me now. I have more eyes, and she's very popular, and she appreciates that. There's not really a category for that at the Grammys.
2: Right.
0: But maybe there could be. I don't know.
2: Yeah.
0: But, yeah.
2: Or how about just Best Female Artist? Maybe she competes in that.
0: Yeah.
2: I mean, I don't know if she wins, but whatever.
0: I kind of like that she stood her ground on this one, because many artists might just be like, a Grammy's a Grammy.
2: Right.
0: A nom is a nomination. Yeah. And that's Lauren's hit list.
1: Hey, DJ, bring that back. Drown out the world and turn us up. From the Planet Fitness Studios, 96.3 WDVD Detroit, a Cumulus Media Station.

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0: Blaine and Lauren, 96.3 WDVD. So a bride and groom and more than a quarter of their guests at their wedding got really sick. They were sickened by tainted charcuterie and all sorts of goodies, desserts, things like that at their wedding at this boutique hotel in Brooklyn. And this is back in November of 2024. Well, now they are suing.
1: Oh, yes, they are.
0: Yeah.
1: Because they say that it was 30 people out of like 120.
0: Something like that, yeah.
1: Of their wedding party got norovirus and ruined their wedding weekend. They did eat at this hotel.
0: Right.
1: And after investigation into the kitchen, they saw some unsightly things, like there was no hand soap in the kitchen. The investigators even pointed out some

0: objects on their menu that could have carried some kind of virus.
1: Fun.
0: But when I saw this story, I was like, what case do they have if the wedding was in 2024? You can't test food from back then.
2: Mm-hmm. No.
0: And by the way, to the hotel's defense, they claim that they cleaned up, like they put soap in the kitchen and they went over staff about cleanliness rules. And ever since then, their next grade after this wedding was A, and they've received an A as a kitchen grade ever since.
1: Okay.
0: So they're saying, we're clean. They also said they've hosted like over 1,000 other events similar to this, and nothing has ever happened. So they're like, we're clean, we're shiny, it wasn't us. They said it was wintertime and norovirus was all over New York. So how do you know your guest didn't come in with it and pass it around?
1: I mean, that's a valid question. Now, the only thing I'll say in defense of the couple is your kitchen didn't really get clean and there weren't cleaning receptacles or whatever until after our wedding.
0: Well, and so, this sounds gross, but if you read about norovirus, one way to get it is feces to mouth.
1: Oh!
0: Yeah, what does that mean? You go to the bathroom, you don't wash your hands, right, you're in the kitchen,
1: exactly,
0: you're cooking. So,
1: exactly.
0: Yeah. But how do you have a case 3 years later?
1: I don't know. And here's the other thing. One of the member of the couple is a lawyer.
0: Oof. Right.
1: And they hired a lawyer to handle their case against this hotel / restaurant. I don't get it. Like, I'm with you, Lauren. It's like, okay, that was 2024.
2: How do you prove? And like, why now? Why is this? Oh,
1: here's what I think. I wonder if the investigation by like the state or city department that investigates this stuff, the health department or whatever, maybe took a little longer than they expected. They get the results from that. Yeah. Okay, we've got our smoking gun. They didn't have the
0: hand washing.
1: Exactly.
0: Yeah.
1: So we'll use that as the base of our case. And basically, they're not really hoping to get, let's see, what was it, 30,000? They're suing for 30,000, but they're probably just hoping on a settlement.
0: Mm-hmm.
1: Right?
0: Mm-hmm.
1: We can get a quick 15, 20 grand out of this hotel.
0: Mm-hmm.
1: We come up aces.
0: Or does the hotel fight it and say, can't prove nothing?
1: That's what I would do if I were them.
0: Also, in the statement that the hotel said, they said this wedding was, they did other eating venues that weekend. Like, they all stayed there and the reception was there and they did eat there. But they said, to the best of their knowledge, there were other restaurants involved in the celebration. It was a weekend long celebration.
1: Listen, I tell you what, my sister-in-law, Maureen,
0: mm-hmm.
1: when the first time she got married,
0: mm-hmm.
1: Bailey was probably 2, the day of or the day before, I can't remember which. Colleen, if you're listening, text me. It doesn't really matter. we went to this place called Bo Diddley's.
0: Oh, boy.
1: Bo Diddley's had amazing sub sandwiches.
0: Okay.
1: Like a little mom and pop place in central Minnesota. Loved them. Loved them so much. Ate there, went to the wedding. By 6 o'clock that night, I could not stomach the idea of eating food.
0: Oh, no.
1: I am going to hurl.
0: Oh, no.
1: We're at the wedding reception. We're in the wedding party.
0: Of course.
1: I'm in a tux. My wife is in a, our daughter's, I don't know if Bailey was the flower girl or whatever, but like, and Bailey's looking a little peaked. So Dad and Bailey take off, go back to Grandpa and Grandma's house, pull into the driveway. I'm blowing chunks.
0: Oh my God.
1: Bailey's blowing chunks. By the end of the night, practically everyone who went to Bo Diddley's that day or day before, sick as a dog.
2: You guys didn't need to put this stress on me.
1: I'm not putting this out there.
0: did you sue Bo Diddley's?
1: We did not sue Bo
0: Diddley's. Did you ever go back?
2: Maybe you could sue now.
1: Yeah, I have. I have gone back.
0: And did you ever say anything to them?
1: No.
2: I've gone back to a place that I've gotten food poisoning.
1: Yeah, I did not.
0: I got food poisoning once in my life. Bad sushi the night before Thanksgiving.
1: Woo.
0: And I was so sick, as everyone is with food poisoning. And I was like, we are never stepping foot even close to that restaurant.
1: I've had, to the best of my knowledge at least, food poisoning twice. One of my favorite places, again, this is back when I lived in Minnesota, there was a place called Keys Cafe. And if I once said to my wife, if I could, I'd eat breakfast there every day. It's the greatest. I went there one day and had bacon. And that afternoon, I told this story before, had an artist in the studio. I'm interviewing the artist. Artist says to me, you don't look so good. I'm like, dude, I don't feel good. And I'm throwing up all the way home.
0: Oh, God.
1: I had to cut it short. And then the wedding with when Maureen got married the first time. It was
0: worst.
1: But
0: I didn't think norovirus was food poisoning. That's the
1: other
0: thing.
1: I don't know if it is.
2: I thought it was transferable virus. Not, you know what I mean?
1: And well, I think it is. But in either case, I don't think you can just
2: pass along.
1: Randomly just sue the hotel. It just doesn't seem. Am I wrong?
0: If I were the hotel, I would not settle. I would fight this.
1: I would too.
0: You can't prove it.
1: Plus, the other thing, like Lauren, that's their reputation.
2: Yeah.
0: Right.
1: That's their. I mean, think about it. Veronica, you're getting married at a really cool venue.
2: Mm-hmm.
1: And that is everything to them.
2: Now, this is a little bit different just because I am not an all-inclusive venue, but like, yeah,
1: but
2: I get what
1: still,
2: you mean. Yeah,
1: you know, I mean, like if they get a black eye in the press about this or you know, gets out on social media, well, then that's a bunch of crap and now it's going to screw their business.
2: And it doesn't really seem justifiable. I remember we might have talked about this on the air or not. There was a couple that went, they were getting married at this one hotel. It was out of state. And unfortunately, one person passed. It was a bride or the groom. I can't remember.
1: God.
2: Like right before their wedding. And the venue was like, sorry, you still owe us all this money. And in that case, they were like, okay, maybe you should not be so tight about that contract there.
1: You gotta just eat that one.
2: And they got a really bad rap for it.
1: Yeah, undeservedly so.
2: But the stuff like that will live on. If it does, you know what I mean? Like, this is much more extreme circumstances, but.
1: Okay, concert tickets coming your way. OAR with Gavin DeGraw. We'll do Blaine's Brainbuster here in about 10 minutes on 96.3 WDVD.
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0: Blaine and Lauren, 96.3 WDVD. Okay, we got a pair of tickets for you to see OAR and Gavin DeGraw at Michigan Lottery Amphitheater, Freedom Hill, September 5. You ready for this one, Lauren?
1: Always.
0: Only 9% of American adults will do what this fall?
1: 9% of adults?
0: 9% of us. Did you see this?
1: I didn't.
0: You didn't?
1: My guess? Yeah. This fall, you mean? Specifically this fall.
0: Fall, y'all.
1: Decorate early for Christmas.
0: Oh, I like your attitude. No.
1: All right.
0: I mean.
1: Say that again. It's
0: 9% of American adults will.
1: I had emails. I don't know. I got a lot of information coming at me.
0: Veronica's literally like saving the world right now. 9% of American adults will do what this fall?
2: 9% is a small percentage.
0: It's a very small. It's a lot small. I got to be honest. I'm surprised. I thought it was like at least, I don't know, 40, if not 50% of us would do this.
1: Rake leaves?
0: No. God, anyone want to do that for me? I am.
1: People are like, screw it.
0: Every time a leaf falls.
1: An angel gets its wings. Angel
0: gets wings. Blaine gets a little more pissed off.
1: A scarecrow loses his hat.
2: Just let nature take care of it. Leave your nature.
0: No, because I like the look of a vacuumed yard. Anyway, we're getting off topic.
1: Okay. You do that to yourself.
0: I know. It's all on me. Only 9% of Americans will do what this fall? 866-298-9630.

0: 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Blaine's Brainbuster. Only 9% of American adults will do what this fall? Kim, what do you think?
1: I think it's go back to school.
0: Only 9% of... Oh, I get it. American adults go back to school in the fall.
2: Oh.
0: Yeah, you know, that's a... That's not it, but that's a good guess.
1: All right, thanks.
0: Thanks for trying. Okay, who's on two?
2: Sarah.
0: Hey, Sarah. Oh, I locked her? Oh, there you go. Sarah, you there?
3: Nope, hit one.
0: Shoot. I think I broke the phone. Sarah?
4: Yes?
0: Hey.
4: Good morning.
0: What do you think? 9% of American adults will do what this fall?
4: Let me put my thinking cap on. Is it fantasy football?
0: Fantasy football! Yeah! That's it!
4: Hey!
0: You got it. Congratulations. You're going to see OAR and Gavin DeGraw September 5th at Freedom Hill.
4: Awesome. Thank you so much.
0: You're welcome. Okay, am I wrong? 9% seems low.
2: I think fantasy football has lost its popularity over the years.
5: Yeah. I get so annoyed with fantasy by week 5.
0: Really?
5: Yeah, I forget to change my stupid lineup, and I'm like, okay, well, everybody's broken a toe or broken a leg. And
0: I hate that.
5: It's just
0: true.
5: Like, and I don't like to swap it out, and I just forget.
0: You know what's made fantasy football more challenging is the Thursday night game.
5: But yeah, you forget, and then it locks
0: you
5: in.
0: You forget.
5: And then the bye weeks, and then it's just...
0: Yeah.
5: Your husband, like, takes it very seriously, Lauren.
2: He does. Don't even get me started. It's fine. I love that he has it. He has a group of friends that he's been doing it with for years since we lived in New York. And a couple times he would actually go back to New York and do it live.
0: Yeah.
2: But the thing that gets me is that he always does this thing and then he just bitches about the whole thing and the process. And they're all old school. They don't do it the right way. And blah, blah, blah. And I'm just like, well, then why do you do this? Why are you paying the money and taking the time?
0: Right.
2: And now he's doing it tomorrow. And I have to get the kids out of the house in the afternoon because, God forbid, he gets ruined by loud noises in the house.
5: Yeah, because he's got to do it virtual. And they take it so...
0: Hey.
5: So...
0: You like, take all your housewives and your Taylor
2: it.
0: Swift
2: it's not
0: crap.
2: The same thing. It's an hour.
5: Why does it take so long? Just pick.
2: It takes so long. When we first met, he was in like 4 leagues. So we've gotten
0: insane.
2: Down to one. But that's what I mean about I've seen the popularity. Way. Yeah. I'm not even myself as inspired to do
0: and
2: it. And I used to do it a lot. So
5: I only like coming up with the team names. Shake It Goff one year.
0: That's a good one.
5: D Swift's Reputation Tour. That was a good one.
2: I like that.
0: I'm in one that I know of this year.
2: Family one, right?
0: We do a family one. And then, we've been doing two family ones. So we got like the Dudas and the Fowlers. In one, and then the McConnells and the Fowlers in the other. And I don't think the McConnell one is happening this year. But the other one...
2: But you guys just draft online, right, don't you?
0: So you
2: don't even have a draft?
0: We have a draft.
2: Oh, you do?
0: The draft is the best thing about it.
2: Mm-hmm.
0: And we do it through the ESPN app, and I'm very excited about it. But, like, yeah, that's true. By the time you get to, like, week 6 or something, it's like, oh, good God, yeah.
2: One more thing to do. Like,
0: the kicker stubbed his toe. I'm down 7 points. What am I going to do? Am I going to trade for a kicker? Who trades for a kicker? You can't do that.
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0: Blaine and Lauren, 96.3 WDVD. Sunshine today, 80. Partly cloudy, 83 tomorrow. And then partly sunny and 87 on Sunday. 67 right now in Detroit. That's a nice weekend.
1: Beautiful.
0: Yeah. Okay. These e-bikes and e-scooters. You know what? Here's the deal. We can't have nice things if you keep screwing it up.
2: Mm-hmm. Local 4 did a whole segment on this the other day.
0: Hold on.
2: Is that what you're referring to?
0: Maybe. I don't know. I didn't see their story, but okay. Here's what I got. Oakland County is investigating why they had to divert a flight at a local airport because there were a bunch of kids on August 19th, 18 kids riding e-bikes on the runway.
1: What?
0: At Oakland Southwest Airport in New Huddy, near Milford Road. The kids got off a trail on Milford Road and snuck onto the runway. Oakland County Sheriff's Office is investigating the incident. Meantime, the county is adding no trespassing signs and a temporary fence while also planning to install permanent fencing. So now we have to spend probably thousands of dollars on a fence for something that should be, I don't know, common sense. Don't ride your bike on a runway, you moron. I'd have landed the plane.
1: Wow.
0: Is that the story?
2: No.
0: Oh, well.
2: They were just talking about how there are some regulations of e-bikes and such.
0: And some, yeah, and it varies from community to community. Yes. Yeah.
2: There's different tiers of e-bikes.
1: That's wild. On a runway?
0: On a runway. On the other hand, would I have done this as a child? Probably, yeah.
1: I mean, how'd they get in there? Aren't they secure?
0: Apparently not. I mean, I will say this. It kind of makes you think, maybe we should work on that anyway.
1: Right.
0: The security of an airport. I mean, it's not like a major airport, but it's a little airport.
1: Yeah, I'm not picturing them throwing the bikes over a fence and hopping over a barbed wire. You know what I mean?
0: Give me a boost, Billy!
1: It's probably, there's a hole there. That's not good.
0: That's it. The Tigers have been struggling to stay in the playoff hunt. That's putting it nicely. They've lost 8 of their last 10 games. And tonight, they get to face their former teammate, Tarek Skubal, who is now the pitcher for the Dodgers. Dodgers are considered the favorite to win the World Series. Game 1 of the series tonight, 6:40 at Comerica Park. And they have 2 more games. The Thanksgiving Parade, America's Thanksgiving Parade. This will be the 100th edition of it. This Thanksgiving, the Grand Marshal, Dan Gilbert.
1: That makes sense.
0: Dan Gilbert. If you don't know, Dan is the owner of Bedrock and the founder of Rocket Mortgage. He also owns the Cleveland Cavaliers. So there you go. Not bad.
1: Yeah, I think it's great.
0: I think it's pretty cool.
1: Love it.
0: I can't remember. Are you around for the parade this year?
1: Yes, I've gone to the parade. I did the turkey trot one year and hung out. Sly and I got great seats. Like, we just happened to walk into the parade. It was awesome. Oh, wow. We just stayed there for a little while and watched. I recommend doing it.
0: I'm a fan.
1: And the grandstand seats are great, like by the museum, the DIA and stuff. But if you can get down there at that Campus Martius, like where they loop around, it's really special. Yeah. If you have little ones especially.
0: Yeah, that's pretty cool. Mm-hmm. All right, 9:47, it's Lucas Graham. And before you go on 96.3 WDVD.

0: 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Lauren's happy ending is coming up next.
1: This is a job that I might want to apply to when I retire someday. Everyone to be a shark nanny? Tell you all about it. Coming up.

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1: All right. Zebra sharks are making a comeback, people. Thanks
2: zebra
1: to
2: zebra shark. Sorry.
1: Now, yes, but all jokes aside, they were endangered and they're beautiful creatures and they're very important, as all animals, to the food chain and to the way that our world goes round. So we need these guys. Well, they are making a comeback due to a groundbreaking conservation effort. 82 pups have been released in the wild. And it's this is in Indonesia, by the way, but they're going to try it in the Pacific Ocean outside of California next. It's a project led by an international group called ReShark. It's believed to be the first shark rewilding program. And these young sharks were raised by aquatic specialists known as shark nannies before being released by the marine sanctuary. You can apply to be a shark nanny, which means you probably have to have some veterinary experience behind you, but probably. You care for the pups, you're able to feed them, play with them, because every good baby needs good playtime, and just be a presence in their life before they're released back to the wild. And they say that the connection between these sharks, it's the first time they've really connected like sharks to people on a long-term basis, is wild. They respond really, really
2: well. Actually, the first time was Jaws.
1: Yes, but the shark nannies will come when they move the conservation efforts. ReShark goes to California to try this next. So I think it's so cool. Like, what a great retirement plan.
2: Is that what you're going to do?
1: I might. I mean, if it's around.
2: 20 plus years from now, Lauren's out there. She's a shark nanny.
1: Just taking care of the babies before they let them go.
2: They're like.
1: They're little guys. They're really, really cute.
2: Oh, that's awesome.
1: Yeah.
2: All right. Tomorrow you're going to be at the Lucas Graham party.
1: 10 to noon with our very special listeners. We're so excited about
2: that's
1: this.
2: Awesome.
1: Yeah. That's Are there more chances to win today?
2: Nope.
1: Okay.
3: Yesterday was
1: it's
3: the last
1: done.
3: Day.
1: Yeah. Never mind. All done. Locked All done. In.
2: All right. I'm going to go on vacation, go hang out with my granddaughter.
3: Half Girls Week.
1: There you Half go. Girls Week Half next girls week. Week. And Those I days. Won't see you, Blaine, till well into September.
2: I know. That's so weird.
1: Because I'll be off when you get back.
2: I'm going to grow a beard between now and then or something. Maybe you won't recognize
3: His hair
2: me.
3: Is going to be as long as yours, Lauren.
1: Even longer than it is
3: Honestly,
1: now.
3: It's probably as yeah. long as yours.
2: Pour some Propecia in there. Anyway, everybody have a great weekend. Kendall's coming up next. See you soon.
1: Bye.
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0: Ready for some preseason football. The Lions taking on the Colts in Indianapolis. 1 o'clock Saturday. Let's go. 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

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Ed Sheeran, 8 to 10:40. What a night. 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

Oh, hello, Friday. Look at you all sassy. What's going on? It's Renee Vitale. We made it. Now let's get through the rest of this workday together. Here's Ariana.

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Imagine it. Fall in New York City. Harry Styles, Madison Square Gardens. You're there because we took care of the airfare, hotel, and tickets to the show. Could be a reality. Text FALLING, F-A-L-L-I-N-G, to 95819. Do it now. 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

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Big shout out to Westview Orchards in Washington Township. They've announced that they're doing a Dolly Parton themed corn and straw maize this season. Now, if that wasn't cool enough, they said a portion of the proceeds are going to go directly toward Imagination Library Foundation. That's Dolly's foundation where she makes sure that little kiddos get free books. I love all of this.

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Can you believe it? It is already here tomorrow. One More Sleep, the big show out at Ford Field with Ed Sheeran, Lucas Graham opening up, and I can guarantee you're probably going to hear this song. New music from him. This is called Before You Go. 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

0: 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Dolly left behind a ton of planned projects before she passed. And oh my gosh, some of them are so great. I'll tell you what they are right after Rihanna.
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96.3 WDVD Dolly. We all know she was quite the businesswoman. Well, she had a ton of projects planned before she passed, like a new hotel and museum, Dolly Dolls, her cup of ambition coffee. I love that one. And Dolly on the Holly, probably similar to like Snoop on a stoop. She's just the gift that keeps on giving. I miss her. Just when I-

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Tarek Skubal back at Comerica Park with the Dodgers taking on the Tigers. How does that interaction go when he sees his old teammates? Is it cool, casual, or is it a little awkward? Like, hello, Tarek, you seem well. Maybe not. I don't know. Maybe they're not as petty as me.

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Come to find out, one of Dolly's final video messages was to Taylor and Travis right before their wedding, thanking them for their $2 million donation to her Imagination Library. She said, "Taylor, Travis, it's Dolly, and I was just told that you two made a donation. I'm blown away and overjoyed with that gratitude." I'm sure that's a video they are going to cherish. Uh-huh.

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1: My neighbor across the street, who has since passed, but he was the guitarist, Amboy Duke.
2: Oh, the Amboy Dukes. Okay, yeah. Ted Nugent's old
1: band. It was Steve Farmer was my neighbor across
2: 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Yeah.
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1: Yeah.
4: 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Her neighbor.
3: Oh, her neighbor. I thought you said her husband. Neighbor,
2: damn. 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

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Hard to think about Thanksgiving, but the reality is it's around the corner. And in case you missed it, the Grand Marshal for America's Thanksgiving Parade downtown Detroit was announced, and it is Dan Gilbert. That makes total sense. What a way to commemorate the 100th anniversary. Feeling my way.

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What do you got going on this weekend? I mean, if you're not going to Ed Sheeran at Ford Field, what are you going to be up to? I don't know. Maybe we'll go to the Renaissance Festival. I could use a turkey leg in my life.

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What do you use for your personal email? Me, it's Gmail. I think a lot of people. Well, 18% of people say that they still use Hotmail. I didn't even know that was still a thing. Who are you guys? What's your backup? AOL?

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Ride home coming up. And at 5:18, I'm going to have your next keyword to jet off to New York City to see Harry Styles. We're taking care of tickets, airfare, hotel. That is coming up. 5:18 for you. What?

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1: 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It is officially the weekend. What's going on? It's Renee Vitale helping you get home. Here is Rihanna.

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How about a nice short keyword to text in to go see Harry Styles at Madison Square Garden? As. A-S. Yeah, super. As to 95819.

DVDs. So this is great news. Toilet paper could become a hot commodity again if prices soar next month. American toilet paper relies on Canadian raw materials. So this back and forth with the tariffs with Canada could push up the price of toilet paper. Anybody else having flashbacks from 2020? I was a girl.

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0: 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If you missed the keyword for Harry Styles this hour, it's all right. I gotcha. It's as. Yeah, A-S. That's all. To 95819. Good luck.
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0: 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Does John, her fiance, pass the husband test? 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

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Do you love Pringles? Yes, me too. They are going to be changing. I will tell you how so right after Black Eyed Peas.

96.3 WDVD Pringles has announced they are launching their thickest chip yet. The chips are supposed to be able to handle heavy scoops without snapping. Why are we doing this? Who scoops anything onto a Pringles? They're not that kind of chip. Can we work on maybe a wider can instead? Because my hands always get stuck.

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They say they lost the rights to the songs after parting ways with their former manager. And some tracks may still exist on CDs or in vaults, but unlikely to ever be released. In a time when we've had so much loss, wouldn't it be great to get some unreleased music from them? Ugh.

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0: 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The Iowa State Fair hosted a mom calling competition where kids of all different ages got to give their best shot at getting their mom's attention. How did it go? Something like this.
1: Oh, okay, better got my grill.
2: Mom, when's dinner ready? Mom, mamacita. Don't make me call grandma.
0: Oh.
1: Mom,
0: did that stress you out a little bit? It did to me. I'm sorry, but that's hilarious.
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It's Renee Vitale. Time for me to step on out of here. I hope you have a great weekend. If you're going to that Ed Sheeran show tomorrow, have the best time ever. We will talk actually tomorrow at 2 o'clock. Until then, ciao.

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Thanks so much for hanging with me, Adam Bomb. 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

0: 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I love that. 96.3 WDVD over in Warren. 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